0: like, he's not going to play Jeremiah Love. I'm like, I think he was just answering a question. Relax. But Love is the favorite to win offense rookie of the year. A guy who the Raiders, again, I'm out here. I talk to people who cover the team, cover it a little bit part-time. The Raiders don't want freaking Fernando Mendoza to play, folks. They just don't want him out there. And it's not that they don't like him. It's just that they think Kirk Cousins is good enough to play for a full year while Mendoza gets ready in this system. And he's also one of the top choices here to win this award. It's going to be wide open to see who's going to win this thing for Offensive Rookie of the Year.
1: Well, let me throw this at you. Again, you're going to get some historical trends when it comes to awards that might be important when you're going to build a portfolio. One for Offensive Rookie of the Year is after Ted McMillan won last year, that made it 8 of the last 10 winners to be a top 10 pick.
0: Yep.
1: Alvin Kamara was the last non-top 10 pick to win Offensive Rookie of the Year. And the last non-first round pick, that came in 2017.
0: It's quite the trend.
1: But we have discussed the angle here with Beck before on this podcast. It was after the NFL draft. And that is, like, let's assume that he's going to be in by, like, week 5. You know this, he's got awesome weapons to throw the ball to. Any quarterback in that system will. Like, legitimately one of the best, like, set of targets, tight end included, in the entire league. And in that division against those teams, they might be down by 14 plus points in a majority of their games by halftime. So are they going to be running the football with Jeremiah Love to get back in? Or are they going to say, let's see what we got with Carson Beck. We got Marvin Harrison. We got Trey McBride. Let's just go out there and try to build the comeback here and have this guy throw the ball 40 times in the second half. That's the path for Carson Beck.
0: Yes. And I know a lot of people keep pointing this out, and maybe this is going to be a flaw, potentially a blind spot for me here. If I hear Gardner Minshew one more time, I'm going to go insane. I'm sorry, but no. He we know who he is. He's not good. If you are moving from Jacoby Brissett, which again, the lamest holdout in NFL history, who the hell cares?
1: Let Jacoby. Right.
0: Former Colt, love brisket to death. But like, come on, dude, like, let's just end this and let him walk. Who cares? You don't really need him out there. So I would not be at all against Carson Beck. Just give it to him and just see what's going to happen. And the other thing I'll just throw out there, look, say what you want about LaFleur. I know a lot of people were mocking the Cardinals. We have to account for this every time in any situation. What if he's a good coach? Like, what if he's a good offensive play caller? What if he knows what he's doing? And that could be something that really works in Beck's favor if that ultimately ends up happening. Sure. So, with that in mind, what did you have for Offensive Rookie of the Year? I had one name that stuck out to me, really. Did you have anything?
1: You know what? I have not bet this market yet.
0: Okay.
1: I still need, until probably like the end of July before I decide on what I'm going to do with this award.
0: I will say, to the point of wide receiver, and he's up there, like, it's a short price. So again, do you want to invest it at this point right now? But it also ties into a team that I'm relatively high on. Come on down, Carnell Tate. He's like 6-1 to win this thing for Offensive Rookie of the Year. I think Tennessee is going to be a very strong team in terms of what we expect from them. I love the coaching staff. Dable, as we know, is a very good mind offensively that I think Cam Ward's going to really benefit from having out there. I think Tate's going to fit wonderfully in that system. And I think if you're going short, and if we're looking at some of these receivers potentially, and for a team that might be trailing a bit and be throwing it around and Ward needs a top target, I think Tate's going to have a really strong year this year, and obviously a short shot for a reason, but I think Tate for me is going to be at the top of the list. And I think you can make the argument. Actually, I don't think you should make the argument. You should make the argument that he should be ahead of Fernando Mendoza, who's not going to start for at the very least, like the first half of the season, barring any injury for Kirk Cousins, and maybe not even the entire season.
1: So what have you done with the MVP?
0: So we hit on this earlier. To me, there is one play and one play only, at least when you're looking at these guys, Joe Burrow at 10-1 or better. I think that if you're getting a guy like Burrow at double digits, you're getting the starting quarterback who, when fully healthy, is one of the best in the National Football League on a team with a win total of 10.5 that could win their division and potentially win 12 or more games. I'll take double digits on that guy in a watered down market like MVP, where only one position seems to really win it. Joe Burrow for me is numero uno.
1: Yeah, I'm going to absolutely have him in pocket. He's at 10-1. And by the way, remember that year a couple of years ago when they were a non-playoff team and he had like 46 touchdown passes and he led the league in basically everything? I think he got MVP votes and for a non-playoff team. So I think voters love Joe Burrow and they would love to give him this award. I will have some Tyler Shuck at 100-1 for sure. We talked about that briefly. He kind of is, I think, this year's Drake May, second-year quarterback, very easy schedule.

0: this story before I draw any conclusions. Bob, another text from the Free Own Stack Auction Service text line, actually two texts. Bob, I knew the McArdle family also, best friends with Roger, who you graduated with. This situation that Richard finds himself in isn't a reflection of him. He's a good man. Back in our day, Bob, the principal would be congratulated. If our parents found out about it, they would beat us with a broomstick.
1: I agree. I was shocked by the testimony of what's his rank?
0: Major Sanders.
1: Sanders. I was shocked. I thought that his testimony could have nipped it in the bud. Now maybe what he saw. I don't know.
0: Sure. Yeah. And I'm sure there's probably no audio to this video, is my guess. So there may be a big debate on what led up to this. Bob, another texter says, regardless of how bad the student was, the principal was still the adult in the room.
1: He messed up.
0: And he had to be held to a higher standard. And I cannot disagree with that. Again, very, very curious to know what led up to this incident.
1: Yeah. So to me, I wish, and again, I don't know him very well. I knew him, if I passed him, I knew who he was. But to me, Shane, I wish that they would let this go. I wish that they'd let this man try to get his life back together. I don't know how this is going to shake out. You know, then the civil suits are going to fly. It's a real mess. It's a real mess. But I was hoping that this week it would go away and Mr. McArdle could start trying to get his life in order.
0: Yeah, yeah.
1: And it didn't take that kind of turn.
0: A little fresh, Bob. I can't wait to hear more about this story. One more text and texter. We're getting close to the break, so I'm going to summarize this. Basically, the texter says, you don't want to see a kid hurt, but we need to bring back some respect for authority. And, Bob, I saw it during my time, and, geez, that was, oh, my goodness, almost 20 years ago when I did those hours at Madison School. Those kids were, and I'm not just pinpointing Madison, that's where my experience was, so disrespectful, would not listen to anything. 80 to 90% of them were that way. It was horrible.
1: Another name that was in the story on Tuesday is someone that I'm very familiar with. He's a friend of mine. He's one of the nicest guys I've ever known in this county. He's also a badass, Mike McLeod, tremendous athlete at Wheeling Park. I guess he's the disciplinarian guy down there. So Mr. McArdle could have said, hey, look, you go see Mike McLeod or Mr. McLeod, I'm done with it. But whatever happened, happened.
0: Right.
1: And I guess we'll probably never know what snapped.
0: Oh, I think we're going to know. I think it's all going to come out here very, very shortly, Bob, and we'll be able to give our opinions at that point.
1: When we come back, we might have an important phone call
0: that
1: we'll continue. All right, so we'll take care of that. And when we have time, we'll talk about the week that the president's having. Slider and Stack, Watchdog Radio Network.

0: Hello, everyone. From the Watchdog, I'm Darnell Foster with a look at your local weather forecast for your Thursday. Clouds and sunshine mixing for the majority of the afternoon with a high near 81. The overnight low of 61 under partly cloudy skies. Partly to mostly cloudy for your Friday with highs in the low 80s. Have yourself a great day, everyone. From the Watchdog, I'm Darnell Foster.
1: Commissioner since 2020. He's the Republican candidate for the 8th District State Senate seat in November's general election. Kanawha County Commission President and Authority Board Member Ben Salango highlighted Wheeler's experience handling budgets to support his appointment. The interim director of the KCEAA, Jason Sergeant, will move into the new deputy director role. Sergeant replaced Monica Mason as executive director on May 28th. From the KCEAA headquarters in Charleston, I'm Jack Carlson, WV Metro News.

0: while after announcing they will be raising Xbox prices. Iran update from ABC News contributor and expert on Middle East policy, Javed Ali.
1: Will Israel withdraw fully from southern Lebanon, even if that's what the U.S. wants? Unclear, because Hezbollah is still attacking Israel as well, and Israel has a right to defend itself. But we have heard time and time again the Iranians say they are going to demand a full Israeli withdrawal from southern Lebanon because Hezbollah is their most important partner in the region.
0: Google and the TSA are teaming up to allow passengers to get screened without having to carry a physical ID. It is called Touchless ID, already offered via TSA PreCheck on certain airlines. ABC's Sam Sweeney.
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0: Chuck Sievertson, ABC News.
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5: Hello, everyone. From The Watchdog, I'm Darnell Foster. With a look at your local weather forecast for your Thursday, clouds and sunshine mixing for the majority of the afternoon with a high near 81, the overnight low of 61 under partly cloudy skies, partly to mostly cloudy for your Friday with highs in the low 80s. Have yourself a great day, everyone. From The Watchdog, I'm Darnell Foster.
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